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1: That's us, and that was the legendary fiddler Kenny Baker with a song he wrote, Jerusalem Ridge. Kenny Baker was a member of Bill Monroe's Bluegrass Boys for longer than any other member. And that particular song, one of his most famous songs, and also the story goes, the song he no longer was a bluegrass boy over. One night, Mr. Monroe wanted him to play it when they had a request for it. He didn't want to play it, and that difference of opinion caused Kenny Baker to walk off and never come back. But what a memorable song indeed it is. As I mentioned earlier, this weekend falls between the dates of Mr. Monroe's birth and his death, and we featured a lot of Bill Monroe music this evening. Let's see, before I played that, what did we have before that, though? Just for your information, we heard Charlie Moore and the Fiddler, and my old friend Larry Keel, Larry and Jenny Keel and Keller Williams from their second Keller and the Keels album, Thief, and one called Don't Cuss the Fiddle. And I've got, we're going to have some more Bill Monroe music throughout the evening, and I've got another Bill, a couple more Bill Monroe instrumentals coming up. Where this is one, Old River John over in Smokehole wanted to hear this. This is a song you can't really find Bill Monroe's recording of it, but you can find some other people doing it. It's called California Forest Fire. Bill did some other songs about fires. I've got coming up, I've got Bill Monroe doing Don Reno's He Will Set Your Fields on Fire and Fire on the Mountain. And then I've got something else, kind of a classic bluegrass tune from the Seldom Seen that I heard a very different version of from Becky Buller last week. I'll play you both and see what you think. But first, with a little banjo rendition, here's Bill Monroe's California Forest Fire.

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Bill Harrell also born and passed away in the month of September, born in 1934, passed away in 2009. Man, what a great vocalist and what a unique vocalist he was. We'll play some more Bill Harrell's music, hopefully before the evening's over. And before that, we heard Bill Monroe and the Bluegrass Boys once again with Fire on the Mountain. Sometime I'll do that and play all the songs named Fire on the Mountain I have, because there are a whole lot of different songs with that title. Some are bluegrass songs, some are songs from other genres that have been done by bluegrass artists. Hey, this is Les Irby with you till midnight on the Bluegrass Saturday night, made possible by many fine folks, including Strickler Carpet, new floors, refinished hardwood, expert work, and floors that look great. That's what you're looking for. Look to Strickler Carpet Showroom at 109 Hearts Boulevard in Broadway. Saw a great show out at Orkney Springs last Sunday, winding up the Shenandoah Valley Music Festival. So, Jason Carter and Michael Cleveland and their band, and they were awesome. Did a lot of great twin fiddle stuff, as you could expect, but just a lot of real interesting music of all sorts. Also, Becky Bowler did a great show there, and some of the stuff.

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You'll be happy with every step. That was Sonny and Bobby, of course, the legendary Osborne Brothers, and Muddy Bottom. Before that, Roll on Muddy River. That was the Hillmen. That was a band from back in the early 60s, formed in California. Featured later to be country star Vern Gosden, along with his brother Rex and Chris Hillman and Don Parmley, who would go on later to form the Bluegrass Cardinals. And before that, we heard the Seldom Seen's original version of Muddy Water and Becky Buller's new recording of Muddy Water, which is a lot more bluesy than it is bluegrass, as is a lot of the stuff on her new album, but it's interesting. And I found it very interesting. I'm always open to critique and criticism and discussion, because there are a lot of people that have a lot of different definitions of bluegrass, and people prefer music from one era over another, one style over another, and I try to balance it as much as I can. And also, I do a lot of requests. I try to do all the requests I can get. I can't always do all of them, because some of them would push it too far out of the realm of anything resembling bluegrass. I have to apologize to, somebody, Tim C. Tim, I still haven't found a bluegrass version I can play of Rhythm of the Rain. I think I know the song you're talking about, and I'm still looking for that. I'm working on that. Also, I want to say hi to Sergey, who wanted to hear Josh Williams' song, Mordecai. We got that coming up. We haven't completely climbed out of the mud yet, though. This song was originally a Jim Croce song, but it's done by three girls who have legitimate bluegrass chops. Sarah Watkins, of course, the sister of Sean Watkins, who grew up playing in Nickel Creek with her brother Sean and Chris Teeley, and Sarah DeRose down in Kentucky, and Aoife O'Donovan. And it's called Crossing Muddy Waters.

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I'm Les Irby, with you till midnight. Well, we heard Mordecai from Josh Williams. That was a request from my friend Sergey, which reminded me of the other band we just heard. That's a Jewish bluegrass band from Brooklyn called Nefesh Mountain. The song's called S.A.N.I. It features Sam Bush and Mark Schatz and Rob Ikes, also playing along some fine musicians on that one. And I've got an overwhelming amount of requests here, so have patience with me to get caught up with them. They just sort of all happened all at once. So I'm going to see if I can't get caught up with a few. And whoever's over there waiting for me on hold, don't go away. And let's see. I say hi to Luke and to a couple other people. And Luke wanted to hear a song from his brother Caleb Bailey about the events that were remembered on the 25th anniversary yesterday, 9/11, called United Flight 93. And several people requested that. And it's a song that Caleb wrote based on the eyewitness reports from the people that saw the plane go down in Pennsylvania. And some other folks requested the Steel Driver song, which is equally haunting, called Falling Man. So I got both of those coming up for you. Also, I have a request for some other gospel. We'll get that here in a few minutes, too. You know, you can hear me every Saturday, 6 to midnight, with a little gospel and a whole lot of moonshine and other heathen behavior. But on Sunday morning, I'm here from 9 until noon with 3 hours of bluegrass and country gospel and other joyful noises, as I like to say, on your country Sunday, both right here on 96.9 WSIG. Here's Caleb Bailey and Payne Dron, along with Wayne Taylor, United Flight 93.

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Once again, the Valley's own Caleb Bailey and Payne's Run on the Bluegrass Saturday night on 96.9 WSIG. Yeah, a hardworking country preacher man. Before that, going out to Chris in Shenandoah, we heard Del McCurry with the Tom T. Hall song, Me and Jesus, the haunting song from the Steel Drivers, Falling Man, and started that off with a Caleb song, United Flight 93. At 9:07, let's see. Oh, I've got a bunch of requests here I'm going to try to catch up with. And right now I want to say hi to, my old friend Garth. And he wanted me to send this song out to all the boys from, Warp Ranch and Flat Rock Farms are out helping them with the harvest. And it sounds like they are hard at it right now. Here is the, Eric and Lee, the Gibson brothers. And they grew up on a dairy farm up there in upstate New York. And the song's called Farm of Yesterday.

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Russell Moore on Third Time Out on this Bluegrass Saturday night on 96.9 WSIG. It's streaming live on 969WSIG.com. I'm Les, will be with you till midnight. Russell Moore on Third Time Out, Little John, I Am. Before that, the Cody Norris Show and Farm and Man. Before the break, we heard the Gibson Brothers by request in Farm of Yesterday. At 9:21, a reminder of the Bluegrass Saturday night, made possible by many fine sponsors we appreciate, including Marco Metals, Re-Roofing or New Construction. 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And I had a request for friend Hoyt wanted to send one out to his neighbor friend Timmy Bryan. Also, I got one. I got a couple of them backwards a while ago. I played one it was supposed to be for Kevin in Shenandoah. I played it for instead of his brother Chris. I got the songs backwards, but I'll get the other two you wanted between the two of you eventually. I almost know what I'm doing. Almost. Anyway, going out to Timmy Bryan. There's Lester Flat Roll Scruggs and Capitol on the Hill. They kind of have two different songs that are very similar, and with a very similar name. There's a lot of songs about cabins on the hill, so I thought I'd play a whole selection of them for you. And here is Buster Flat and Earl Scruggs.

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The bluegrass album band featuring Doyle Lawson, Bobby Hicks, and Todd Phillips, Tony Rice on lead vocals, and my Blue Ridge Mountain Home. A whole bunch of cabin songs. They're Blue Ridge Cabin Home, that's actually called. Before that, Danny Paisley and Cabin on a Mountain. And we heard Lester Flatt and Earl Scruggs, this little cabin home on the hill, and just Cabin on the Hill. Two different songs by Lester and Earl. 9:34. I'm Les with you till midnight. I appreciate all the requests. I'm kind of swamped right now, so bear with me. Also, we'll try to squeeze in some more Bill Monroe music and tribute songs to him. I started off with an hour of songs by and for and about Bill Monroe, as this weekend was in between the dates of his birth and his death, and the father of bluegrass music. Let's see if I can catch up with a few requests. I got one more cabin song here. I can't resist. Send this out to my old friend Dave Kiger. He's somewhere listening. You know, he likes that. That's Billy String's cabin song. Also had a request for Billy String's Taking Water for Link. Listening up in the mountains of Pennsylvania. We'll have that coming up momentarily. I'm going to say hi to Shane Blosser and Stanley Wondier, Jimmy Martin and Freeborn Man. And Kenny in Edinburgh, going to hear Balsam Range and Last Train to Kitty Hawk. He's down there at the Outer Banks this week. I kind of doubt if he took a train, but he's down near Kitty Hawk. We can do that. First of all, here is Billy Strings from his Highway Prayers album. Add the Cabin Song.

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1: I was born in the Southland. Oh, yeah. 20 some odd years ago. My Lord, I ran.

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And a Freeborn Man. That was for Shane Blosser. Before that, for Kenny in Edinburgh, we heard Balsam Range. Last Train to Kitty Hawkin for Lincoln, Pennsylvania. Billy Strings and Taking Water. Let's see, I had some other requests to catch up with. I want to say hi to Kevin and Chris. Wanted to hear Echo Mountain and Dolly Parton's These Old Bones. Got those coming up. And from my friend Hoyt and his lovely wife Donna, the bluegrass version of Ernest Tubbs' Waltz Across Texas. And this is a cool one. Let's see, where did I see this? This is for Anthony Garrison. He wanted to hear the song by the Magnetic Zeros, Home. Well, I'm not going to do the original version, but I got a pretty good version from a Bluegrass Tribute to Modern Rock Hits, the album's called, and a more bluegrassy version, Picking on the Modern Rock Hits, it's called, a more bluegrass version of Edward Sharp and Magnetic Zeros' song, Home.

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1: Do you remember that day you fell on my window?
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1: 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You remember that?
0: Yes, I do.
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0: What didn't you tell me?
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And that was one of the songs going over to Shenandoah there. Kevin and Chris, I forget which brother won which song, but I'm working on that. Before that, the Bluegrass version of the song Home by Edward Sharp and the Magnetic Zeros. Got a request for a couple slow songs, and then we're going to pick up the tempo back up again. So don't get excited or unexcited. Just kind of level off. The Bluegrass Saturday night made possible by many fine folks, including Gene's Plumbing, a place to go for expertise in commercial or residential plumbing of all types. You can find out more at genesplumbing.net. I want to say hi to my friend Hoyt, who wanted to play one for his lovely wife Donna, the Osborne Brothers version of Ernest Tubbs' Waltz Across Texas. Also had a request for Dolly Parton, These Old Bones. That's kind of a song about a witch, so I may play a song about another witch. You know, there's a song about a true story of the last woman actually tried for witchcraft in the state of Virginia. There's a story behind that. But first, let's see. Here's

this is kind of a slow song, but it borderlines on whether it's exactly bluegrass, but, you know, I can live with it every once in a while because it's a nice song. And it's by somebody who's done a lot of great bluegrass and somebody else who's done a little. It's Alan, this is from some listeners in Florida. So Alan Jackson and Allison Krauss together, one called The Angels Cried. Yeah, some nice fiddle. That works for me.

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1: Well, I know the Jews are coming. I could feel it in my bones. These old bones have also told me that I won't be here for long. Did you know that you was adopted? Did you know you once was mine? But the county took you from me, said I wouldn't write mine. But I just knowed I had to see you before these bones was laid to rest. So I conjured up a message. It must have worked, I guess. This gift runs in the family. I know you also know. And I passed this gift on to you. These old bones, they're just for show. These old bones will tell your story. These old bones.

Oh, yes, indeed. To Catch a Gentleman Like a Fox on the Run. That's one of my favorite versions of that song. At 10:25 on the Bluegrass Saturday night, 96.9 WSIG streaming live on 969WSIG.com. That was for Wayne Dingus out at Noble Hollow. I asked him, he wasn't sure if the people that pronounce it Dingus and people that pronounce it Dingus, if that had to do with some family feud 100 years ago, but nobody really seems to know. Before that, we heard one out to Shenandoah, Dolly Parton and These Old Bones, and also Dolly along with Motley Tuttle and some other talented young ladies in the old Stanley Brothers classic, Bound to Ride, from my buddy River John over in Smokehole over in West Virginia. At 10:26, I'm Les with you till midnight. I don't know if I can take any more requests. I've got a bunch here to catch up with. I'm running out of time, and I did promise a couple other Bill Monroe things to play, too, before the evening was over. And I'm going to do something else here, too, just for the fun of it, because I want to do it. Because I've always said, you know, no matter how weird the subject matter, you know, there's lots of songs about trains and trucks and moonshine, and there's a certain amount of things, coal mines, that there's an endless amount of songs about, but I said, no matter what kind of a weird critter or subject matter somebody comes up with, I can always find two or three old-time bluegrass or country songs about it. People like to challenge me with that sometimes. And I had this discussion with a friend of mine the other day who looked down at their cigarette pack and said, I bet you don't have any songs about camels. Not about camel cigarettes. Well, one of them may be sort of, but there are some songs about camels. That Becky Buller's got one on her new album, and that kind of dates. That's called Camel Train. That tells you a very familiar story from the Book of Genesis. And this one, though, this is a song the New Christy Minstrels had a big hit with back during the folk revival days of the 60s. But the story goes back to the 1850s when the U.S. Army started to move out into the deserts of the Great Southwest. Somebody had the idea, well, you know, over in the Middle East, they've been traveling around on camels for thousands of years. Maybe the camels would do better out here than the horses. So they got some camels, and they tried that out. It didn't really work all that well, but they tried it out for a while. And they brought a Lebanese camel wrangler over named Hajj Ali. And Hajj Ali wasn't really a name that most people then could figure out how to pronounce, so they called him Hajj Ali. And there's a pyramid-shaped monument to him out in the Arizona desert. And a bunch of people have recorded this song about him over the years called Hi Jolly. This verse is by the Travelers 3.

0: Every Saturday night, we're picking and grinning with the best in bluegrass. Bill Monroe, Rhonda Vincent, Ricky Skaggs, the Steel Drivers, and more. It's banjos, fiddles, harmonies, and high lonesome sound, just the way Saturday night.
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Well, after that other song about Marrakesh and the Camels, I thought a bluegrass version of Crosby, Stills, and Nash Marrakesh Express would be nice. 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Before that, we heard Jim and Jesse, the classic old Slewfoot, going out to Shane Bosser at Noble Hollow. The Camel songs before that, we heard Furl and Husky, Eli the Camel, Matthew Rodriguez and Marrakesh, and Becky Buller with the Camel Train, and Traveler's Three with High Jolly. Well, pretty interesting songs. See, I did find some songs about camels. Let's see, I can't take any more requests at this point because I got more than I can squeeze in, but I'm going to try to get as many as I can. And I had a request for a couple more Billy String songs. One from my buddy Dimitri wanted to hear one from his new album called Lay Me Down. And Landon from Broadway wanted to hear one that one of the first songs that caught a lot of people's attention. Said, who is this young man that picks a guitar like this and sings about this kind of stuff? It's called Dust in a Baggie.

Billy Strings from his new album that Lay Me Down on the Bluegrass Saturday night on 96.9 WSIG. That's my buddy Dimitri coming up on 11 o'clock, 10:58 on the Bluegrass Saturday night. We opened the show tonight with a whole hour dedicated to Bill Monroe, songs by him and about him, the father of bluegrass. So it was the anniversary of both his birth and his date and his death for a couple days ago and a couple days from now. So always a good time to pay tribute to Bill Monroe. This seemed like a good one. I've got a song about him coming up. I've got a duet with he and his son James, and a duet on one of his classics with Waylon Jennings. Also the story and song that John Hartford wrote about how he got to know Bill Monroe and the impression he made, and the haunting instrumental in My Last Days on Earth that Bill wrote when he was first diagnosed with cancer. But first, before we get to that, I say hi to my buddy Todd. Wanted to send this out to our mutual friend John Nagy way out in the woods. Something from Flat Broke. And here's Flat Broke's rendition of the Grateful Dead's Me and My Uncle.

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Bill Monroe and his son James from their album Together Again, and Jake Satterfield at 11:05 on this Bluegrass Saturday night on 96.9 WSIG and streaming live on 969WSIG.com, made possible by many fine sponsors, including Integrity Insurance and the Gold Key, two of our newest sponsors. Coming up, I've got a Bill Monroe classic, which is another duet featuring Bill Monroe and Waylon Jennings together. But first, here's the Andy Owens Project. This is a song that's about the original Bill Monroe in the Bluegrass Boys band with Lester Earl.

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0: humid, times of clouds and sun, a high of 83. Monday, less humid, times of clouds and sun, a high of 79. 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

Oh, yeah, a few songs exemplify Norman Rose's high lonesome tenor and his flying fingers on the mandolin in the White House Blues. 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It was September the 6th of 1901 that President McKinley was shot at the exposition in Buffalo. Now, before that, we heard another Bill Monroe classic. We heard Bill doing a duet with Waylon Jennings on Body and Soul. It's 11:19 on the Bluegrass Saturday night. I'm Les Irby with you till midnight. And two things I'm going to play for you. We're kind of wrapping up our Bill Monroe tribute. And one is this kind of story and song I'm about to share with you from John Hartford. It talks about how he first met Bill Monroe and the impressions he made. And the second was the instrumental that Bill wrote when he was first diagnosed with cancer called My Last Days on Earth. First, here's John Hartford on the Bluegrass Saturday night on 96.9 WSIG.

lucky. I got to know Bill Monroe in the last years of his life. He was real nice to me, and he used to call me on the beginning of the week. He said, "Now Tuesday night," he said, "we're going to turn the dogs loose and fox hunt. And if I was in town, boy, I'd love to go out there and sit with him." And first time I went out there, I figured, well, it'd be a whole bunch of people out there. And got out there, and it was just him and me. And it was really great. He showed me the bluest foxhorn for me, told me how, like, when he was a kid, he used to get to blow old Joe Clark on the foxhorn. And we'd turn the dogs loose, and they'd take off up the hill. You'd get him a big long stick, and he'd stand around the fire that was built up there in the pasture, stir up the fire, and tell me about the old days and the

Tennessee and Kentucky's city. Said he grew up cross-eyed and he was the youngest of the lot, and he said his brothers and all of them used to make fun of him, and said he'd hide out and people would come down the road there, the house they lived in at foot of Jerusalem Ridge. Said he used to go down the bottom down there near Rosine, Kentucky, and long old straight bottom there, and a big old long straight railroad track, and he said that he'd be up there in the woods and the old veterans from World War I would be coming back home from the war, and they'd walk along that old railroad track, and he said they'd think they'd be all alone, so they'd get way back off there like you'll do when you're all by yourself, and they'd holler kind of like, backwoods holler like that, you know, and he said he'd watch them and they'd walk way on down that railroad track, way down off in the distance. And then he said he'd try it himself, and he said he always reckoned that's where his singing style came from.

told her, and I said, well, I said, don't hold it against me. She said, oh, no, I wouldn't do that. She said, my daddy was Clarence Wilson. She said, he used to pick the banjo with Uncle Penn Vandiver, the one that Bill Monroe sings about in the song. I said, oh, yeah, I know who he is. She said, oh, yeah. She said, you know, my daddy, he could be considered as the great uncle of bluegrass music. I said, I reckon he could. She said, you know, I knew Bill when he was a little boy. Said he used to hide under the porch of the old house there while his uncle and his brothers and all of them was upstairs playing music. And he'd hide under the porch there and listen to all them old tunes. She said, I used to coax him out, make him take me upstairs and dance with me.

Bill was one of the most determined men I ever met. He always told me, he said, you know, if you can figure it out with your mind, you can do it. He said, there wasn't anything I couldn't figure out with my mind that I couldn't teach myself to do. And he said, and I did it. He said, I could sing as high as I wanted and play as fast as I wanted to. And after I got to know him and realized that here was a singer and a songwriter who sang in the keys that he played in rather than played in the keys that he sang in. A fellow I knew that used to work on the road with him said he'd make him tune to his voice. He'd tune that mandolin to his voice. And he said sometimes they'd have G way up around B flat somewhere, which is got to pulling the necks out of some of the old fiddles. Said that people come around to see Bill, the musicians would, and they'd want to match him tune to tune, you know. Said, I bet you don't know this tune. And they'd play a tune for him, and he'd play it back to him. And then he'd say, I bet you don't know this tune right here, and he'd play it back to them. And they'd work on notes and play them back and forth. Because, you know, Bill was one of our best old-time fiddlers, except he played it on the mandolin. And he had all these great fiddlers to play it for him. People come around. I had a friend that went around with him one day and said they spent all day playing with banjo and fiddle and guitar together, mandolin, putting all this stuff together. And he said, and of course, Bill was extremely competitive and always putting it all together like that. He said they got all done along about supper time. He said they couldn't figure anything more to compete on. Said they got out the box of gloves. They laid their instruments down, went out behind the bus and duked it out right there. He wills himself to persevere.

determined. He was determined to overcome whatever he had to overcome and do it. And I've always respected him for that. He worked right up to the end. He was always working on his music, always trying to make it better. I remember going to see him in the hospital. And he was laying there. I thought he was in a coma. And he opened up one eye and he saw and he motioned me down close to where he was. And I thought, I didn't know what he was going to say. And he looked at me out of one eye and he says, "You got a song here I've been working on right here, laying in bed." He said, "You could really make something out of this." And he started pitching me a song right

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And before that, we heard John Hartford with his story about his relationship with Bill Monroe, the cross-eyed child. Coming up, got some country gentlemen, some old crow, and some to wrap it up with. And I want to say hi to the Blackjack Ridge Boys. Y'all still up? I met those guys out at Rocky Springs at the concert last week, and we all had a grand time. They asked me they wanted me to play whatever song I liked the best about there. That was hard for me to pick one. I like so many, so I just want to let you guys know I didn't forget about you. Here's something I need to, speaking of the country gentlemen are coming September the 19th at 6 p.m., doors open at 5, at Turner Ashby High School in Bridgewater. Tickets are $25 a person. To purchase tickets, you can contact Betty Southerly at 540-383-8564. That's 383-8564. And this is all proceeds support the Area 4 Special Olympics. So that's a great deal. Once again, it's the performance by the unforgettable country gentleman and Blue Train opening for them. And that's September the 19th, 6 p.m. at Turner Ashby High School. Check it out. That's pretty awesome. Well, we paid tribute to Bill Monroe. I played a little Bill Harrell earlier this week, during the show, and mentioned Bill Harrell, also born and died in the month of September, and a native Virginian, one of the great voices in bluegrass. And here is Bill Harrell and the story of Virgil Carter. On this Bluegrass Saturday night, 96.9 WSIG.

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From Charlottesville, Virginia, the band with the somewhat indelicate name of Jackass Flats and the Freedom Song. 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

0: And thus concludes my portion of the entertainment on the Bluegrass Saturday night on 96.9 WSIG Mount Jackson, Harrisonburg. We wound it up with Carl Story and his Ramblin' Mountaineers, You Don't Love God If You Don't Love Your Neighbor. 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It's time now for me to say goodnight. God bless. Drive careful. Love your neighbors. Never forget the words of Pastor Martin D. Miller. And register to vote. 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
4: 96.9

0: to clouds and sun, a high of 83. Tomorrow, less humid with times of clouds and sun, a high of 79. And on Tuesday, plenty of sunshine, pleasant, a high of 76. 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

0: times of clouds and sun, a high of 83. Tomorrow, less humid with times of clouds and sun, a high of 79. And on Tuesday, plenty of sunshine, pleasant, a high of 76. From the News Talk 92.1 and 550 WSVA Weather Center, I'm Jacqueline Dobrin.
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Thank you for all you do in taking on the job that most of us don't want to do. 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
0: 96.

0: times of clouds and sun, a high of 83. Tomorrow, less humid with times of clouds and sun, a high of 79. And on Tuesday, plenty of sunshine, pleasant, a high of 76. From the News Talk 92.1 and 550 WSVA Weather Center, I'm Jacqueline Dobrin.
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0: times of clouds and sun, a high of 83. Tomorrow, less humid with times of clouds and sun, a high of 79. And on Tuesday, plenty of sunshine, pleasant, a high of 76. 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

0: of clouds and sun, a high of 83. Tomorrow, less humid with times of clouds and sun, a high of 79. And on Tuesday, plenty of sunshine, pleasant, a high of 76. 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

0: of clouds and sun, a high of 83. Tomorrow, less humid with times of clouds and sun, a high of 79. And on Tuesday, plenty of sunshine, pleasant, a high of 76. 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

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Thank you for your service and sacrifice. 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

I'm the one who always said I never needed anyone. The one who never falls in love, look what you've done. I'm the one who takes the love I want and walks away. Broken hearts, well that's the breaks

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1: Hello again, and welcome to Beyond the Soundbite. I'm Mario Ritrosi, your host. This is the program where you get the whole story, so to speak. During the week, the WSVA news team interviews those making news in our community. You might hear the 10, 15, 20-second soundbite that goes with the story. On this program, you get the whole interview. Thus, you get the whole story. We got a great show for you today. Our first guest is Ken Slack with the Virginia Department of Transportation, who updates us on all the VDOT projects going on up and down the valley. We're pleased to be joined by Ken Slack with the Virginia Department of Transportation, making his monthly visit on the program. Ken, first of all, how are you?
2: Doing well, Mario. Thanks for having the fun.
1: All right. You know, when I talked to you recently where we're going to talk about projects up and down the valley, you wanted to mention some maintenance projects. But then I get this morning where VDOT announces that it was going to partner with a towing industry to improve your trip. So let's talk about that. How did this come about, and what is it?
2: Well, we decided to share this with the public now because the TRIP program, which is actually about a decade old across Virginia, has just celebrated its very recently celebrated its fifth birthday along the I-81 corridor, and it's actually part of and funded by the Interstate 81 Corridor Improvement Program. So the same funding. That we're using to build some of these big projects in Stanton and Harrisonburg, Weirs Cave, and so forth, is also funding a lot of operational improvements like the TRIP program. TRIP stands for Towing and Recovery Incentive Program. There you go.
1: All right. So let's talk about the program and what does it do? I know it's been around a few years. Folks may not either remember it or doesn't know what it's about. So what does the Towing and Recovery Incentive Program do?
2: Well, basically, it offers monetary incentives to heavy-duty towing providers, the ones that can handle, like, tractor trailers that are overturned or, a bus that goes off the road into a ditch, any of that kind of thing. Not your standard tow trucks that could handle, the vehicles you and I drive. One of the issues we had along the interstate and always have is that because of our heavy commercial truck traffic, most of the time when there's a backup on 81, it's due to an incident. We don't have the daily recurring kind of congestion that we have in some of the urban parts of the state. And so this program really incentivizes the industry to make sure they've got the right equipment, the right training, the right people, so that when they arrive on the scene of an incident, everything they have is right there, and they can get right to taking care of it and getting lanes open more quickly. And it's not just,

0: not just about congestion and loss of revenue, but it's a big safety factor. Anytime you're driving 70 miles an hour down the interstate and come over a hill or around a bend, and all of a sudden you've got slowed or stopped traffic, that's a big safety issue as well.
1: And I believe you've responded to over 2,000 incidents since its inception, with an average arrival time of about 34 minutes. Now, you say there's a 77-minute average when it comes to scene clearing. Is there a goal? Would you like to have that? Obviously, I would guess you'd like to have it lower, but is it realistic?
0: Sure.
1: Is it a realistic goal? What is a realistic goal of trying to have a scene cleared?
0: Well, I think a realistic goal is to always, whenever we look at these numbers, to be able to say, hey, we got better this year, and continue to see that improvement. I mean, it's along the 81 corridor, we have had this program in place for just over 5 years now, and we have seen some pretty dramatic improvements. We're about 40 minutes faster than we were before trip, and when you think about a lane getting open 40 minutes faster than it did, before this program was put in place, and these incentives, this partnership with the towing industry, I think everybody would be happy to have those 40 minutes. And so we've been very happy about that. And we're going to hope to see some improvement as we keep going forward with it.
1: Ken Slack with the Virginia Department of Transportation on the program. And, of course, you've got a number of construction projects up and down the valley, the first of which to discuss, Route 11. I believe that's north of Harrisonburg. Is that correct?
0: Actually, just south of Harrisonburg. It is a section of 11 it's basically where the county fairgrounds are, and there's a lot of other businesses, some churches through there. But if you're going south from the Harrisonburg city limits through there, it's three lanes wide. Because of that center turn lane, and just one lane each direction, northbound and southbound, until you get to where it widens out there as you approach Mount Crawford. But this project runs just a hair under a mile long, and it will be adding a lane in each direction, so we're widening that section of Route 11 and making some improvements at those two signalized intersections with Route 704 on the south end of the project.
1: All right, and that is now underway. What's the timetable on that?
0: Sure, we're looking at pretty close to 2 years worth of construction. Just got underway this week, and contractors are gearing up now. And obviously, when you, especially with Route 11 being one of those routes that people take if there is an issue on the interstate, we're being very careful about how we handle traffic out there. You're going to always have a lane, at least one lane, going in each direction, just like you have now. There will be times when traffic may be shifting to use that center turn lane in order to keep on going. But a lot of the work's going to be taking place around the shoulders with single lane closures that require this the shift traffic into that center. So we're doing our best to work with the contractors to try to minimize the disruptions that people see between now and the summer of 28.
1: And now there is a Route 11 project north of Harrisonburg. It is the sidewalk project.
0: Yeah. Yes, we got projects all over the place, Mark. Yeah, that one is from the northern city limits of Harrisonburg, at Mount Clinton Pike intersection in that general area, and then running up north to Jewell Street, and that is adding a sidewalk that runs along the west side of Route 11 throughout that stretch. There's a lot of folks that, it's housing up through there and people, going back and forth, getting to work and that sort of thing. So that project has been underway since early this past spring and is, I think, be finishing up next spring.
1: I drive past that every day, so I see that work going on as I drive on 11 and then turn right on Mount Clinton Pike. So I see them hard at work every day on that Route 11 sidewalk project north of Harrisonburg.
0: Yes, sir.
1: We're talking with Ken Slack with the Virginia Department of Transportation. And before we get to one project that is beginning, the 81 widening project through Harrisonburg, I believe, is it all over for the Route 33 project? Is the I know you don't cut ribbons and things like that, but is that project now officially complete?
0: Not quite officially complete. There is still some work going on, but it will have little to no impact on traffic out there. All of the new lanes, the ramps, They're all fully open to open to traffic and in their final configuration. There's still some electrical work being taken.

0: being taking place at the intersections, like 33 and MLK, and 33 where the ramps come in to meet up off the interstate, and some sign work that's still taking place, going from temporary signs to permanent signs and that sort of thing. But for most purposes, that 33 project is done, and that won't be too much longer before those work zone signs are coming down.
1: All right. Have you gotten any feedback off of that project now that it is close to being complete?
0: Well, we are VDOT, so we don't generally, I'm just teasing. We don't always hear from folks saying, hey, this is great. Not a whole lot yet, but to be honest. But it's one of those things that once a road project is finished, I think sometimes very quickly you forget what it looked like before. You get so used to, hey, look at these extra lanes, that it becomes second nature to have that those extra lanes of travel or a reconfigured interchange. We do think it's going to make a big impact on that area in a positive way, improving some of the function of the exit 247. As folks are, for just one example, coming off 81 northbound, and they're wanting to go east on 33 and then make that immediate left onto Linda Lane. That was a little challenging before, but the way it's configured now, it's got a whole lot safer and a lot easier to make that kind of movement. And so there's a lot of those kind of improvements, not just replacing the bridges over the railway and the interstate.
1: And now we get to the big one, the Interstate 81 widening project going through Harrisonburg, I believe from mile marker 242 to 248. I believe that is now underway. A lot of work going on there.
0: Yes, it has been slowly ramping up over the past several months, and it's hard to miss the work going on out there now. During nighttime hours, we've got shoulder widening and shoulder strengthening operations on the main line of 81, and then during the daytime, you can very easily see the work taking place there at Pleasant Valley where we're getting ready to replace that bridge. The crews, and I should point out, because I think some folks may have been under the impression that we were going to be really restricting traffic through there on Pleasant Valley Road, but that's not the case. The new bridge is actually going to be built next to the existing one, and that allows everything to stay, in operation the way it currently is during construction. Obviously, there will be some potential visual distractions out there, so make sure you're focused on the task at hand and not watching construction. But once we build the new Pleasant Valley Bridge over 81, then we'll be shifting traffic onto it, and then around the same time moving traffic onto the newly built roundabout that's just east of the bridge.
1: Now, what I find interesting is the speed limit going through that construction zone is 55. You got others that are 60. When you go on 64, like toward Williamsburg, it's still 70 there. And so when you go through Stanton and I believe Weir's Cave, those construction projects are 60 miles an hour. This one in Harrisonburg is 55 miles an hour. I don't know if that's a state police or a VDOT. What goes into determining what the speed limit will be in a particular construction zone?
0: Gotcha. Well, I am a communications guy, but we did ask that question of our construction and traffic operations folks, and there's a lot that goes into that, because I'm sure folks are probably not happy about the 55-mile-an-hour work zone speed limit, but that is for their own safety and for the crews. Comparing it to Weir's Cave and Stanton, when you think about the nature of those work zones, though, and the way the interstate was built, there is a lot more space going through Stanton than there is through Harrisonburg. The northbound and southbound lanes are a lot closer together, and there's certain parts of that work zone where it's a little bit tighter for the crews getting in and out of there. And so it's one of many factors that goes into the determination about dropping that speed limit. So, yeah, for the duration of the project, which is going to be the better part of 6 years, that portion of 81 is going to be under a work zone speed limit of 55.
1: And then, of course, you've got Route 11 work going on both the south and the north end of Harrisonburg. So, folks that want to think, I'm going to avoid this, then I got to go through 11 in Harrisonburg. There's work there as well. So I would imagine you stress to drivers' patience.
0: Yeah, absolutely. And Harrisonburg's one of those places where, getting off the interstate and hopping on Route 11 means going through downtown. So, and that's great when you're, doing business downtown or, going out to eat and things like that. But it's not necessarily going

0: going to save you any time. In fact, it almost certainly will not. Yeah, there may be some slowdowns during construction, and you know, because of the speedometer drop during the construction. But you're better off staying on the interstate and practicing patience and keeping yourself and your family and the crews out that are out there working safe at the same time.
1: And may I remind folks that there is photo enforcement on 81 through Harrisonburg at 55. I believe they are right now in warning zone, but I think till the end of the month, and then starting next month, they will start issuing citations for 10 miles an hour over that 55 mile per hour speed limit. I believe that is a state police issue, not a VDOT issue.
0: You are correct, sir.
1: All right. Ken Slack with the Virginia Department of Transportation. I know we could talk a whole lot more about projects, but let's shift gears and go to maintenance work that is going on. There's a lot of maintenance work. So let's talk about that, from paving, line painting, drainage improvements to mowing and brush cutting. So let's get an update on the maintenance work that's going on.
0: You know, An update is a tough word to kind of wrap around when you talk about maintenance, because by its very nature, it is something that takes place all the time. I mean, maintenance is a year-round responsibility. We take it really seriously here at VDOT, and it's all about, keeping our transportation network safe and reliable. And yes, that does sometimes mean on your daily commute, you might approach a work zone with the orange signs and the flashing lights and the flagging crews, and they're out there to keep things moving well for you, and that might mean some temporary slowdowns, but the work that they're doing is very important, whether it's mowing to make sure we've got good sight distance around the intersections, to helping with that drainage work that you mentioned, Mario, because that's super important when we have these summer storms that can very quickly fill ditches and fill drainage pipes and start getting water that backs up onto the roadways and so forth. So this kind of work, like you said, it runs the spectrum from pavement patching all the way to, snow and ice removal in the wintertime. But it's work that has to be done, needs to be done, and we're, very proud of the efforts that we take to make sure the whole system is safe for you.
1: Anything else you want to add or want the folks to know?
0: Well, I think we've pretty well covered it, but certainly we've got a long list of projects, and maybe we can touch on some different ones next time. There's lots of work going on out there.
1: We hear him every month. He updates us, and that's a whole lot of updating. Ken Slack with the Virginia Department of Transportation, thank you very much for the time, the information, and yes, we will chitty-chat again next month.
0: Sounds good. We'll be here.
1: My thanks again to Ken Slack with the Virginia Department of Transportation. We've got time for one more interview. It is with Lindsay Douglas with Big Brothers Big Sisters of Harrisonburg and Rockingham County. They've got a big event coming up next weekend called Mini Golf for Kids' Sake. We're pleased to be joined in studio by Lindsay Douglas with Big Brothers Big Sisters of Harrisonburg and Rockingham County. First of all, how are you?
2: I am doing well. How are you today, Mario?
1: Very good. Now, when you're in town and at the Radio Ranch, it's got to be one of two things. It's either bowling or, as I call it, putt-putt. And so this is the fall, so it must be putt-putt, putting for a purpose. Is that right?
2: That's right. We have Mini Golf for Kids Day coming up on September 18th and 19th, and we're excited about it.
1: How many years have you been doing Mini Golf for Kids' Sake?
2: Oh my goodness, I maybe wasn't prepared for that. I think we're in about our sixth year of Mini Golf for Kids' Sake.
1: And I'm guessing that it's been successful because you keep doing it. It's now an annual event. It's year after year after year.
2: Well, just in the same way that we have been doing Bowl for Kids' Sake for so many years, it's a fun time for anyone to get together with friends, with family, with coworkers, raise a little bit of money, and come out and just have fun playing mini golf.
1: Okay, and so it is September 18th and 19th. Where?
2: At Mulligan's Golf Center in Harrisonburg.
1: Starting when?
2: So we are going to be playing mini golf from 4 to 7 on Friday afternoon and from 11 to 2 on Saturday.
1: Right.
2: So you choose the 1 hour time that you want to play within those two time frames.
1: Very good. Again, that is the 18th in the afternoon from 4 to 7. The 19th, that's a Saturday.
2: From 11 to 2.
1: 11 to 2. And if they want more information on how they can register, what can they do?
2: Yeah, the easiest way to learn more about the event is to head to the event website, which is bbbsgolf.com.
1: bbbsgolf.com. Lindsay Douglas with Big Brothers Big Sisters, talking about mini golf for kids.

0: kids' sake, do you guys have a goal of how much you would like to raise?
1: We would like to raise $16,000, and we are a little over $9,000 right now. So we have our work cut out for us in the next days until the event.
0: All right. So how much is it going to cost to do this? And again, all the proceeds go to Big Brothers Big Sisters.
1: Yeah, well, we are fortunate to have some amazing sponsors that are helping cover all the costs. So if you're participating, all the funds you raise are going to stay right here to create one-to-one mentoring relationships. We appreciate our presenting sponsor, Merck, and some of our Eagle sponsors for coming out. And yeah, it's just going to be a tremendous day.
0: If somebody wants to sponsor, is it too late?
1: It's not too late. So they may not be mentioned in everything like this interview, but we'll get you on all the signage and make sure we shout out your support of local youth.
0: Very good. I guess it's $25 per adult, $15 for student/youth.
1: That's correct.
0: To participate. So let's talk about Big Brothers Big Sisters. I know it's been around a while, but folks still may not be familiar with what Big Brothers Big Sisters does.
1: Well, we have been around 50 years in Harrisonburg and Rockingham County, making one-to-one mentoring relationships possible for youth that are in elementary school, middle school, matching youth ages 6 to 14 with caring adults that are professionally supported by our team and commit to at least a year of meeting twice a month or more with the same local youth with whom they've been matched based on their interests and personality to really enjoy doing a lot of the same things and just be that extra one-on-one support and share some new experiences.
0: Now, as far as mentors go and or folks that need to be mentored, where are you there? Do you need, I would imagine you need both.
1: We need both all the time. So, you know, we are excited as school starts that so many of our partners and parents across the community are going to recognize that some extra one-to-one time would be helpful to help their child, you know, thrive, whether it's, you know, in making friends and socially in school, or just have that extra one-to-one support. And at the same time, we're excited to welcome back all the college students in the area and so many community members who had a great summer, but are thinking about what to start and add to the mix this fall. And making a difference in the life of a local youth as a mentor is a great way to do that.
0: I was going to say college students, they play a wonderful role of being big brother, big sister, what have you. I mean, what's the role that college students play in this?
1: Well, Mario, we would not be who we are in this community and able to reach half as many kids without our college students. So college mentors are about 50% of the mentors that are matched with local youth and really make a tremendous difference in, yeah, sharing experiences, you know, whether it's sharing an ice cream, sharing a walk in the park, playing a video game, playing a board game, attending a sporting event. There's so many small things that you can do together to build that relationship. And we are thankful for the college students who choose that.
0: Lindsay Douglas with Big Brothers Big Sisters of Harrisonburg and Rockingham County. And, of course, you have mini golf for kids' sake. Coming up September 18th and 19th, you said your goal is $16,000. You're over halfway there. By the way, out of curiosity, how much did you raise last year with this event?
1: We didn't raise quite that much. So we have a goal that's a little bit bigger than last year. Last year, I think we were between $12,000 and $13,000. But it's taking more. You know, it's taking more to make this work possible, and we want to reach more youth. So we appreciate everybody who supports our events throughout the year that make one-to-one mentoring matches possible and makes the longevity of those matches. Most of our matches are lasting 2 or 3 years, and that takes the constant support of our team.
0: So you get that goal. I'm confident you'll get 15 to 16,000.
1: Thanks.
0: So, but when folks donate, they always want to know, what does this money go for? They physically want to know, what is the cause? What specifically does the money go for? What will you use the money when you receive it?
1: That's going to really just help sustain all of our services, which includes the recruitment and enrollment of youth and volunteers. It includes the outreach and partnerships that make possible new experiences, whether it's partnerships with those that provide space, provide activities, provide materials for matches to share new things across the community. And then it's also the support that our staff support that goes into supporting youth and mentors and parents or guardians throughout the life of the match. So being a support to make sure that youth are developing in a positive way, the relationship is growing, and just to help with any challenges that may come up in the

0: those matches.
1: All right. For those just joining us, we're talking to Lindsay Douglas with Big Brothers Big Sisters of Harrisonburg and Rockingham County. Mini golf for kids' sake, September 18th and 19th. Where again?
0: Mulligan's Golf Center in Harrisonburg.
1: And for a minimum donation of $25 per adult or $15 per student or youth, you can enjoy an hour of mini golf, an exclusive event t-shirt. But now there is, a deadline if you want this t-shirt, right?
0: There is. The t-shirt deadline is Monday, September 14th, so we can make sure all those t-shirts get printed and we have your t-shirt on the day of event.
1: All right. And you can also have a chance to win great door prizes.
0: And we are so excited to have our MCs from Harrisonburg Media Group out there talking it up, providing fun music, that fun atmosphere, and giving outdoor prizes the whole time.
1: All right. Celebrating 50 years of Big Brothers Big Sisters. And if, again, they want to sign up or want more information, what can they do?
0: Just head to bbbsgolf.com.
1: All right. Anything else you want to add or want the folks to know?
0: No, we're excited, and definitely reach out to us if you want to learn more about Big Brothers Big Sisters, what we do, and how you can get involved.
1: All right. Again, September 18th and 19th. On the 18th, 4 to 7. On the 19th, 11 to 2. And a t-shirt reminder, register by Monday, September 14th to receive the t-shirt at Mini Golf for Kids' Sake. Lindsay Douglas, Big Brothers Big Sisters, thanks for the time. Good luck.
0: Thanks, Mario.
1: That's going to do it for our program today. My thanks to our guests, Ken Slack with the Virginia Department of Transportation and Lindsay Douglas with Big Brothers Big Sisters. A reminder, Beyond the Soundbites, a production of the WSVA News team, myself, Lyndon Kaiser, Jacqueline Dobrin, and Carolyn Unger. Enjoy the rest of your weekend. You've been listening to Beyond the Soundbites.
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2: 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I'm your host, Cindy Bauckham, and here's Ricky Skaggs, Highway 40 Blues.

Benson with First and Forevers. That's Wayne Benson and his wife, Kristen Scott Benson, and Heath Williams on the lead vocal, First and Forevers, here on Knee Deep in Bluegrass. Before that, Ricky Skaggs, Highway 40 Blues. Well, Andy Leftwich is next with his latest single, and it's an original instrumental. Andy is up for IBMA Fiddle Player of the Year this year, and the IBMA Award Show is

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Andy Leftwich now, and Cliffhanger.

0: Yeah, that's cliffhanger Andy Leftwich here on Knee Deep in Bluegrass.
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from the album Me and Dad. That's Billy Strings here on Knee Deep in Bluegrass, Stone Walls, and Steel Bars. Well, how are you doing? Did you get to go to a bluegrass festival Labor Day weekend? There were a lot going on all across the country. I spent my Labor Day weekend at Camp Springs Bluegrass Park. We had a wonderful time, and I know many of you from the Delaware Valley Bluegrass Festival to the Earl Scruggs Music Festival, there was lots of great music going on, and it's always great to support live music. Well, I have Kevin Denny next here on Knee Deep in Bluegrass, his latest, Stone Blind Love.

0: Look for me, I'll be there. That's Nick Chandler and Delivered from Pinecastle Music here on Knee Deep in Bluegrass. Ahead of that, Stone Blind Love, Kevin Denny. KneeDeepInBluegrass.com is the website. 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And stay tuned. More bluegrass on the way. Have Jim and Jesse and Virginia Boys standing by.
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0: We got the song from Mac Odell, but our friend Mike Bubb, bass player extraordinaire, sent us a message a few years ago. It was I think it was in 2020, in the COVID time. We were all locked in and listening to music and all that sort of thing on our own. And I guess Mike ran across this song and thought it'd be a good one for us, and he sent us a message about it. So we listened to the Mac Odell cut, and everybody got familiar with the melody and the chords, and we just got together and played it. And that's pretty much how it went. Some of the songs that we do in High Fidelity work out that way, and we were really happy with how Red Ball Rocket Train turned out.
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a song they're quite known for, Are You Tired of Me, My Darling? That's Jim and Jesse and the Virginia Boys here on Knee Deep in Bluegrass. Cindy Baucom with you. And I have Daryl Mosley next. Daryl's a great singer-songwriter, and he told me he really believes in the message of this song, one that he wanted to get out there for folks in recovery. It's called I Won't Drink to That.

0: folks from The Lost and Found here on Knee Deep in Bluegrass. Brought to you in part by Get It Played. 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
8: SIG.

with a song that was written by Sean Camp, Travelin' Teardrop Blues. That's Del McCurry here on Knee Deep in Bluegrass. I'm Cindy Bauckham. Really had a good time seeing a lot of you folks at the Camp Springs Bluegrass Park over the Labor Day weekend. My next festival to host the stage of is Daly and Vincent's Music Festival at the Georgia Mountain Fairgrounds in Hiawassee, Georgia. Really looking forward to being there with Daly and Vincent, Rhonda Vincent and the Rage, Ricky Skaggs and Kentucky Thunder, and so many more. It's going to be a great time. And again, that's Hiawassee, Georgia, September 17th, 18th, and 19th. Maybe I'll see you there. Well, next on the radio, it's Claire Lynch from her latest album. Here's One Mistake at a Time.

0: The steel guitar rack from the Earls of Leicester on Knee Deep in Bluegrass. Ahead of that, Claire Lynch. We also heard from Dale McCurry. KneeDeepInBluegrass.com is the website. There's a contact page so you can get in touch. You can send an email directly if you have a comment about the show, good, bad, or ugly. Bring it on. And if you have a request for the show, I would love to hear from you. And you can also connect through my social media pages on Facebook, Instagram, or TikTok. There is more bluegrass on the way. Stay tuned right here. The Daily and Vincent Music Fest, presented by Springer Mountain Farms, happens September 17th, 18th, and 19th at the beautiful Georgia Mountain Fairgrounds in Hiawassee, Georgia.
1: Hi, this is Jamie Daly. Of course, you'll get a big dose of Daly and Vincent every day. We always enjoy the VIP meet and greet, too, so don't miss that.
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I'll Keep Going is the latest for Daily and Vincent. I'm Cindy Bauckham. I'll be hosting the stage for Daily and Vincent Music Fest at the Georgia Mountain Fairgrounds in Hiawassee, Georgia, September 17th, 18th, and 19th. Ashby Frank coming up now, being joined by Ronnie Bowman and John Cowan. Where I'm Bound.

0: That's Bugle Call Rag from Rhys Carson. Rhys is the banjo player with Ricky Skaggs and Kentucky Thunder. Well, on the way, I have the Lonesome River Band. We're also going to hear from the Tony Rice Unit, High Fidelity, and Alison Krauss in Union Station. I'm Cindy Baucom, and I sure appreciate you listening to Knee Deep in Bluegrass.
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Sometimes they enjoy leaning into their old-time side. That's a good example of that. I love it. The Lonesome River Band, Pretty Little Widder. I'm Cindy Bauckham. Thank you for being along for Knee Deep in Bluegrass. With a song written by Paul Williams, we're going to get this version from the Tony Rice Unit. Here's Hold What You Got.

0: that's from the Rounder release Manzanita, going back many years from the Tony Rice unit, Hold What You Got. Cindy Bauckham with you on Knee Deep in Bluegrass. And I am coming back with a new song from High Fidelity, Alison Krauss and Union Station on the way, and a little bit later on, Riley Bourne and Junior Sisk right here on Knee Deep in Bluegrass. 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

0: boys. I have a new single I'm excited to tell you about. It's called Bottom of the Glass, and it's one of my favorite songs on the upcoming record, written by none other than Doyle Lawson and Paul Williams. 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

On Rebel Records, that's High Fidelity, Red Ball Rocket Train, Jeremy Stevens and his wife Karina singing that one, and it always puts me in mind of the Nashville Bluegrass Band with Alan O'Brien and Pat Enright vocals together. But hope you enjoyed High Fidelity, Red Ball Rocket Train here on Knee Deep in Bluegrass. Well, from the Arcadia album, here's one from Alison Krauss and Union Station. Their Arcadia tour for 2026 is winding.

0: Richmond on the James from Alison Krauss and Union Station here on Knee Deep in Bluegrass. 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
3: We got the song from Mac Odell, but our friend Mike Bubb, bass player extraordinaire, sent us a message a few years ago. It was I think it was in 2020. In the COVID time, we were all locked in and listening to music and all that sort of thing on our own. And I guess Mike ran across this song and thought it'd be a good one for us, and he sent us a message about it. So we listened to the Mac Odell cut, and everybody got familiar with the melody and the chords, and we just got together and played it. And that's pretty much how it went. Some of the songs that we do in high fidelity work out that way, and we were really happy with how Red Bull Rocket Train turned out.
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0: Bluegrass in the Valley wraps up its season with Nothing Fancy on October 10th. 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
2: 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Beth Macy. She uncovers the powerful and corrupt. 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She'll crack down on corruption, banning congressional stock trading, and shutting down the revolving door between Congress and lobbying. And she'll hold big tech accountable, stopping data centers from screwing us over. Beth Macy can't be bought. She fights for us.
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5: 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He was at both last Labor Day weekend. Junior Sisk. Here's his latest on Turnberry Records called The Dreams I Dream, here on Knee Deep in Bluegrass.

company I keep from Riley Bourne here on Knee Deep in Bluegrass. And just before that, Junior Sisk, The Dreams I Dream. And with that, we round out another edition of Knee Deep in Bluegrass. I'm Cindy Bauckham, and I want to thank you for listening. Knee Deep in Bluegrass is brought to you by Riley Bourne Music, Rebel Records, Blue Highway Fest, The Hopeless Holler Trading Company, Pinecastle Music, The Daily and Vincent Music Fest, Turnberry Records, Get It Played, Sound Biscuit, IBMA World of Bluegrass, and Foothills Country Ham. 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TikTok, Instagram, Facebook. 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I'll have it for you right here on Knee Deep in Bluegrass. And in the meantime, take care, everybody.

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Good morning. 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Coming up, music from Charlie Pride, Peter Rowan, and the Elkville String Band. And this is Linda Lay, an Appalachian Trail with Slippers with Wings.

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17: Time for clouds and sun today and humid, a high of 83.
6: turning cloudy tonight. Fog

0: late and humid, a low of 64. Tomorrow, pleasant, less humid, with times of clouds and sun, a high of 78. From the News Talk 92.1 and 550 WSVA Weather Center, I'm Jacqueline Dobrin.
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Delkville String Band, Where the Roses Never Die, on your Country Sunday on 96.9 WSIG. Before that, Peter Rowan recorded live at Telluride, Dealing with the Devil. A big thanks to our sponsors making this program possible this morning. They include Jean's Plumbing, Martin's Native Lumber, Marco Metals, Carpet Tech of Virginia, Johnson's Funeral Homes, Dutch Way Fencing, Strickler Carpet, and Second Wind Firearms, LLC. Thank you each and every one. Here's Lester and Earl.

Kick ass, death ain't no big deal. On your country Sunday on 96.9 WSIG. Music on the way from Mike Scott and Mark Templeton. And this is Alan O'Brien, the National Bluegrass Band.

0: Music from Mark Templeton on your Country Sunday on 96.9 WSIG. Mike Scott before that with Precious Memories. Coming up, Doyle Lawson and Quicksilver and Rhonda Vincent.
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of the Great Voice, Rhonda Vincent. You can't love God if you don't love your neighbors. That's the truth on your Country Sunday on 96.9 WSIG. Doyle Lawson and Quicksilver. Before that, I'll trade the old cross for a crown. Coming up, music from Barry Scott. Once again, Trent Wagler and Steel Wheels. And this is the new Coon Creek Girls, I Press Through the Crowd. 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

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It's a Country Sunday on 96.9 WSIG, Mount Jackson, Harrisonburg. 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

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I'm Les Irby with you until noon. Music on the way from Daly and Vincent and country legends Johnny Cash and Conway Twitty. And this is Alan Jackson.

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5: 96.9 WSIG, Shenandoah Valley weather.
6: Times of clouds and sun today and humid, a high of 83. Turning cloudy tonight, fog late and humid, a low of 64. Tomorrow, pleasant, less humid, with times of clouds and sun, a high of 78. 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

the blood. From the tree streamed the light that started the fight. Round the tree grew a vine on whose fruit I could dine. My old friend Lucifer came, fought to keep me in chains, but I saw through the tricks of 666.

From his hands it came down, from his side it came down, from the feet it came down, and ran to the ground. And a small inner voice said, you do have a choice, the vine engrafted me.

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Before that, Johnny Cash's spine-tingling version of Were You There? Coming up, music from All For Him and Allegheny Blue, and once again, another country legend. Here is Porter Wagoner.

Allegheny Blue at a special place on your country Sunday on 96.9 WSIG. Before that, all for him and music from the Chuck Wagon Gang. Coming up, music from harmonica maestro Mike Stevens along with Mike Wiseman and Balsa Range. And this is James King's Haunting Jerusalem Tomorrow on your country Sunday, 96.9 WSIG.

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7: 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She uncovers the powerful and corrupt. Now, she's running for Congress to hold them accountable. 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And she'll hold big tech accountable, stopping data centers from screwing us over. Beth Macy can't be bought. 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

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I'm Les Irby with you until noon. On the way, music from Mountain Heart, the New Lost City Ramblers, and the great trio of Mac, Doc, and Dell. But first, here's Mitch Harrell, Bill Harrell's son, and the Loaves and the Fishes.

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9: 96.9 WSIG, Shenandoah Valley weather.
10: Humidity
9: continues throughout the day today with times of clouds and sun, a high of 83. Tonight, turning cloudy.

0: fog late and humid, a low of 64. Tomorrow, pleasant and less humid, times of clouds and sun, a high of 78. 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

The great trio of Mike Wiseman, Doc Watson, and Dale McCurry in the Old Cow on your Country Sunday on 96.9 WSIG. Before that, an old-time song from the new Lost City Ramblers, the Old Fish Song. Coming up, music from Red Allen, the Gatlin Brothers, and Roy Rogers, and this is Acoustic Endeavors on your Country Sunday, 96.9.

What a friend we have in Jesus. Before that, Larry Rudy and Steve, the Gatlin Brothers, and In the Garden, and Red Allen and the Kentuckians. No blind ones there. Coming up, we'll wrap it up with Cody Shuler, Yorm McCokin, and Ken Mellons, and Tim and Molly O'Brien. First, here are the Statler Brothers.

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Tim and Molly O'Brien down to the valley to pray. Ken Mullins, before that with King of Kings, and your McCokin and preacher picked the guitar. 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

0: p.m. until midnight on the Bluegrass Saturday night. Thanks again to our sponsors this morning: Jean's Plumbing, Martin's Native Lumber, Marco Metals, Carpetech of Virginia, Johnson's Funeral Homes, Dutch Way Fencing, Strickler Carpet, and Second Wind Firearms, LLC. Thank you, each and every one. Fritz is coming up next. Time for me to say God bless. Drive careful. Have a beautiful Sunday afternoon.
1: I remember as a child, Mama and Daddy loading us kids up. They'd put us in that old Oldsmobile, and every Sunday morning we'd head off to church. Back then, we kids didn't give it much thought as to why we was going to church. Sometimes, I didn't even want to go. But as I got older, I began to realize how important it was, and that the real meaning of church is the old rugged cross. That's where Jesus saved us. That's where he died so that my sins could be forgiven, and so that your sins could be forgiven. Have you ever thought how much love that took from Father God to give up his only son so that you and I could be saved? Oh, thank God for the old rugged cross. And thank God for our mama and daddy that cared enough to load us up on Sunday morning and take us to church.

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There's Highway 101, starting off another hour of Real Country here at 96.9 WSIG. Good Sunday afternoon to you. This is Fritz. So, guys, you're making us part of your day. We really do appreciate it. We'll do our best to keep things sounding great on your radio. Jordan Davis is up next, but right now, McBride and the Ride on WSIG.

0: This is Jordan Davis at 96.9 WSIG. The third annual Valley Cares for Kids Radiothon is happening September 24th from 6 a.m. to 6 p.m. It's going to be a long day, but a great day and an important day. 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
5: 96.9 WSIG, Shenandoah Valley weather.
6: Humidity continues throughout the day today with times of clouds and sun, a high of 83. Tonight, turning cloudy, fog late and humid, a low of 64. Tomorrow, pleasant and less humid, with times of clouds and sun, a high of 78. 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

Eddie Raven at 96.9 WSIG. Good Sunday afternoon to you. This is Fritz. Thank you so much for making us part of your weekend. Do appreciate it. Oak Ridge Boys on the way. Also music from Luke Bryan coming up. But right now, here is John Party on WSIG.

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Hi there, this is Fritz. Glad you're hanging around today. Mary Chapin Carpenter standing by, ready to sing for us in just a few moments. But right now, nobody. Here is Sylvia at Real Country 96.9 WSIG.

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Thank you for bringing us our food and drinks. 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

0: She's Feeling Lucky. There's Mary Chapin Carpenter at 96.9 WSIG. So are Dwight and Lyle, apparently, right? I'll be listening all this week, by the way, for your chance to win tickets to the Fear Forest happening in Harrisonburg coming up pretty soon. The hunting season is almost here, and the Fear Forest is going to be open Friday, October 2nd, and every Friday and Saturday night in October. We open additional days as we get a little closer to Halloween. They're going to crank it up there, as they say. Three attractions in one at Fear Forest. You can listen all this week for the ticket window to open when you hear it. Be caller number 13. That's right, be caller number 13 to win. You've got to be at least 18 years old and not have won from us in the last 30 days. And you want some details there on our website, 969WSIG.com.
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Dave Thomas from the Real Country Morning Show out this coming Thursday at C.L. 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

Tanya Tucker starting off this hour of Real Country at 96.9 WSIG. Hello there, this is Fritz. Thank you so much for making us part of your day. Stand by for Martina McBride. She'll sing for us in a few moments. But right now, Riley Green on WSIG.

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Thank you for being willing to rush to the front lines and help keep us safe. 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

Here's Martina McBride at 96.9 WSIG. It's kickoff weekend at the races at Shenandoah Downs this coming Saturday. Full celebration of harness racing at Shenandoah Downs in Woodstock. Lisa J will be out there from 1 till 3 at Shenandoah Downs this

0: Saturday, kicking off the weekend of the races. It's a 7-week racing season, harness racing every single Saturday and Sunday through November 1st. 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
10: Humidity continues throughout the day today with times of clouds and sun, a high of 83. Tonight, turning cloudy, fog late and humid, a low of 64. Tomorrow, pleasant and less humid, times of clouds and sun, a high of 78. 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

Yeah, it doesn't get much more real country than that. Thank you, Tammy. 96.9 WSIG. Well, smart underwear has finally arrived. I'll tell you about that shortly. 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

0: 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Smart Underwear has finally arrived. Let me tell you all about it. They're trying to track your flatulence. Now, everybody flatulates, if you know what I mean. And they've got this smart underwear down there that's going to keep track of how often you do that and exactly what's happening, what's coming out down there. Now, the creators of this smart flatulence underwear, they're calling it, say that it'll give researchers new insight into digestive health and that the tracking a person's farts can offer clues about what's happening down there, in there, around there. Okay, I'm tired of talking about that. You can be listening all this week for your chance to win tickets to the Fear Forest in Harrisonburg. Hunting season almost here at Fear Forest, opening Friday, October 2nd, and every Friday and Saturday night in October. Additional days as we get a little closer to Halloween, because Halloween is going to make it even more fearful, as you know. Fear Forest, it's three attractions in one. You can listen all this week for the ticket window to open here on WSIG. When you hear it, be caller number 13. That's right, caller number 13. You got to be at least 18 years old to win and not have won from us in the last 30 days. All the details, of course, at our website, 969WSIG.com.
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0: Gene Watson starting off another hour of Real Country here at 96.9 WSIG. Good Sunday to you. This is Fritz. Stand by for Josh Ross. But right now, Garth Brooks on SIG.
1: Papa drove a truck nearly all his life. 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I guess she needed more to hold and

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1: 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Criminals in the news. Sometimes they're highly entertaining. Now, a New Hampshire man named Nestor Roman. His house caught on fire recently, so naturally, the fire department arrived to put out the fire. So naturally, Nestor Roman decided to go out and steal a fire truck from in front of his house. Now, they're out there. These firefighters are out there working to put out the fire. This guy jumps in one of their trucks, drives off, and hits another fire truck on the way. Needless to say, he's in the pokey now. It doesn't say here, but I'd be willing to bet that alcohol was involved. What do you think? Dave Thomas is going to be out from the Real Country Morning Show this coming Thursday at C.L. Custer on West Market Street in Harrisonburg. 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Dave will be on hand at C.L. 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Custer. Go out and say hello to Dave.
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2: 96.9 WSIG, Shenandoah Valley weather.
3: Humidity continues throughout the day today with times of clouds and sun, a high of 83. Tonight, turning cloudy, fog late and humid, a low of 64. Tomorrow, pleasant and less humid, with times of clouds and sun, a high of 78. 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

Eddie Rabbit at 96.9 WSIG. Standing by to Dick and Vin for Steve Warner, Brad Paisley in there as well. But right now, here's Lainey Wilson on WSIG.

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Man, he just wails on that thing. 96.9 WSIG. This is Fritz, and this is Clint Black, killing a little time.

0: Driver's Trip at 96.9 WSIG. Kickoff weekend happening at Shenandoah Downs this coming weekend. Shenandoah Downs in Woodstock. It's a full weekend of celebration of harness racing at Shenandoah Downs in Woodstock. Now, Lisa J is going to be out there from 1 till 3 this coming Saturday, kicking off the weekend at the races. It's a 7-week racing season of harness racing and continues every Saturday and Sunday through November 1st. Harness racing action from 1:05 to 4:30, and parking and admission is free. Get you right in there. When you see Lisa, make sure you spin the big WSIG prize wheel for a chance to win some sweet prizes. It's all happening in Shenandoah Downs in Woodstock this coming weekend.
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My favorite Randy Travis song to start off this hour of Real Country here at 96.9 WSIG. Good Sunday afternoon to you. This is Fritz. Thanks for hanging around today. Let's keep things going right now with Jason Aldean.

96.9 WSIG salutes law enforcement officers. We acknowledge that protecting and serving has its challenges and dangers, and we say thank you for answering that call. Salute! 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

0: Always wait for the drummer. 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Hunting season almost here, and Fear Forest is opening Friday, October 2nd, and will be open every Friday and Saturday night in October. And additional days as they get closer to Halloween, because it's going to be a lot more fun then. Fear Forest has three attractions in one. 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Be caller number 13 when you hear it, and you're going to win. Yes, you have to be at least 18 years old to win, and you have not won from us in the last 30 days. And if you need details, you know where they are, 969WSIG.com.
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6: 96.9 WSIG, Shenandoah Valley weather.
7: Humidity continues throughout the day today with times of clouds and sun, a high of 83. Tonight, turning cloudy, fog late and humid, a low of 64. Tomorrow, pleasant and less humid, times of clouds and sun, a high of 78. 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
1: 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Larry Gatlin, Steve, and Rudy Gatlin in the wings, ready to harmonize for us in just a few moments.

0: those guys could harmonize, couldn't they? Larry, Steve, and Rudy, the Gatlins, at 96.9 WSIG. Daryl Singletary on the way, also the Judds coming up. But right now, Change My Mind. Here is Riley Green at Real Country, 96.9 WSIG.
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0: There's Winona and Naomi, the Judds at 96.9 WSIG. 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
2: Beth Macy. She spent 25 years investigating the powerful at the Roanoke Times, including uncovering dangerous neglect of local seniors. 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In Dopesick, she exposed how drug companies and bought-off politicians fueled the opioid crisis, leading to record fines for Big Pharma. Beth Macy. She uncovers the powerful and corrupt. Now she's running for Congress to hold them accountable. 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She'll crack down on corruption, banning congressional stock trading, and shutting down the revolving door between Congress and lobbying. And she'll hold big tech accountable, stopping data centers from screwing us over. Beth Macy can't be bought. She fights for us.
3: When Beth Macy goes to Washington.
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Dave Thomas from the Real Country Morning Show out at CL Cluster on West Market Street in Harrisonburg this coming Thursday. 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Right now, the

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Morning, yes, here's Hank, of course, at 96.9 WSIG. To start another hour of Real Country, this is Fritz. Thank you so much for making us part of your day. Do appreciate it. Low Cash along with Parmalee is on the way, but right now, Alan Jackson heading down to the Chattahoochee on WSIG. Real

0: Yeah, love that one. 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Kickoff weekend coming up at Shenandoah Downs in Woodstock. It's a full weekend of celebration of harness racing at Shenandoah Downs. Lisa J is going to be out there from 1 till 3 broadcasting this coming Saturday for the kickoff weekend at the races. It's a 7-week season of harness racing, and it continues every Saturday and Sunday through November 1st. Harness racing action from 1:05 to 4:30 p.m. Parking and admission, yeah, they're free. Won't cost you anything to get in there and park your car. And when you see Lisa J, make sure you spin the big WSIG prize wheel for a chance to win some sweet gear. All happening this coming weekend at Shenandoah Downs in Woodstock.
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How would you feel if you saw a cockroach coming towards you with a needle strapped to his back? I think I can tell you how I would feel. I'll tell you how it's going to be a good thing. Yeah, it really is. Stick around. Right now, George Strait on SIG.

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0: Joe Diffie at 96.9 WSIG. Well, we must be in the 21st century because we now have something called cyborg roaches. Yes, these are remote-controlled bugs, and they are designed to deliver life-saving aid to disaster victims. Now, if you're in an earthquake and everything crumbles down around you, you're laying there, what to do, what to do, what to do? Oh, my gosh, here comes a cockroach, and he's got a needle on his back. Oh, I'm saved. Because that cockroach will deliver that spring-loaded needle to you and give you the injection of, I don't know, morphine, whatever you need, I suppose. Yeah, it must be the 21st century. We've got remote-controlled bugs out there. Look out, everybody. Be listening all this week for your chance to win some tickets to the Fear Forest in Harrisonburg. Yeah, haunting season almost here in Fear Forest opening Friday, October 2nd, every Friday and Saturday night, I should say, every Friday and Saturday night in October. There'll be additional days as we get a little closer to Halloween. Three attractions in one at Fear Forest. You can listen all this week for your chance to win. Wait for the ticket window to open when you hear it. Be caller number 13. Yeah, caller number 13. You got to be at least 18 years old to win. And you cannot have won from us within the last 30 days. You want some details? You know where they're.
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1: Yeah,
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1: 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Well, neither's that, but neither's that. Wait, how did this get in my hand? 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

0: Kendall's at 96.9 WSIG. Well, I know pretty much nothing about opera. I'm sure it takes a lot of talent to be in an opera. I don't have that. But the Metropolitan Opera in New York, they do things seriously. Now, they've got an opera coming up that's apparently written by Mozart, and it involves a snake. There's a scene with a snake. So naturally, they had to audition snakes for the opera. It must have been a tough audition, but they did find a good boa constrictor. Her name is Princess, and she's going to be in that opera at the Metropolitan Opera there. So I wonder who she's doing the scene with. Not me, tell you that right now. Dave Thomas is going to be out this coming Thursday at C.L. Custer on West Market Street in Harrisonburg. You can pick up your blue FFA T-shirt for a minimum donation of $10 if you want to help support Future Farmers of America here in the Shenandoah Valley. Dave will be out there from 3 to 4. Stop by and support FFA. C.L. Custer this coming Thursday right here in Harrisonburg. Go out and say hello to Dave.
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WSIG. 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Brooks and Dunn on the way, but right now, Tim McGraw on SIG.

bear claw. The village chicken is my pawpaw. 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

0: There's Reba, of course, at 96.9 WSIG. Coming up tonight at 6 and every Sunday from 6 to 8, it is Weekend in the Country with Craig Orndorff. He's got a time machine. Going to put you in that machine, take you back to this year. Well, this weekend, I should say, in a year between 1975 and 1999. He counts down the top 20 Billboard country charting tunes. Always tosses in a few songs from other years as well. Tells you about what was happening in the news, a little bit of trivia here and there. It's so much fun. Weekend in the Country with Craig Orndorff every Sunday from 6 to 8 right here on WSIG.
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0: Lonely and Gone, the second single from Montgomery Gentry, a couple of Kentuckians, Eddie Montgomery and Troy Gentry. But they had been performing together since the early 90s. They were in a band called Early Times with Eddie's younger brother, John Michael Montgomery. Well, they spent most of the 90s together in different projects. Then Eddie and Troy decided to give it a shot as a duo. Lonely and Gone at number 20 this week. As I mentioned, that would be their first top 10, heading up to number 5. We're back in September of 1999 on today's show, and moving off the chart was Mark Chestnut. At number 19, This Heartache Never Sleeps.
1: Work my

0: no more Quackers the Duck or Pinky the Flamingo. The company says every last one will be retired.
1: That's why I'm here now, bye.
0: The news caused a frenzy in the beanie world, especially among the adult collectors. Leonard Tannenbaum's Beanie Nation website was overwhelmed with mournful messages like, "The end is coming."
2: To them, this is really affecting their life more than most things that you guys have on the news.
0: They're the same avid collectors who've bid the price for Peanut the Elephant up to $5,000.
2: What would you rather have, a new car or Peanut the Elephant?
0: In truth, the fad was starting to fade. Store owners say Pokemon is the hot toy now. So after one final frenzy of buying, collectors will have to go cold turkey. And by the turn of the century, Beanie Babies will become has-beens. Anthony Mason, CBS News, New York.
3: Beanie Babies were everywhere in 99, and I think they were a bigger hit with adults than kids. And many were suspicious that this year-end retirement was a gimmick. And indeed, the tie company would restart production in 2000 because there was overwhelming customer demand. Well, on the Country Countdown this week in 99, the record that was 18th most in demand was A Night to Remember by Joe Diffie. Man.

0: There's Mark Chestnut. This Heartache Never Sleeps. It peaked at number 17, down to number 19 this week, 1999.
1: For years, nothing's been hotter than those cuddly little animals with cute little names. But abruptly this week, the makers of Beanie Babies, Ty Incorporated, announced over the internet that it's over. Shop owner Joe Diamond had to post the news.
2: Beanie Babies are dead. It's over December 31st.

0: Here's Joe Diffie, A Night to Remember, song number 18 this week in 1999. Now, that was moving off the survey. It had topped out at number 6 and was just his second top 10 single over the previous 3.5 years. But the album of the same name would produce another top 10 record in 2000. It's Always Something.
1: My brother is stubborn.
2: I'm not.
1: Won't try anything.
2: Not true.
1: Broccoli.
2: Too green.
1: Karaoke.
2: Too hokey.
1: Then I said try 10-10-3-2-1.
2: Too new.
1: Saves cash on every call in the U.S.
2: Too... Every call?
1: Quick or long.
2: How much?
1: 50% off calls over 20 minutes.
2: Half price?
1: Great international rates, too.
2: I can call Paris?
1: Oui, monsieur.
2: Right now?
1: Don't

0: I have to switch phone companies.
1: Right here?
0: Just dial 1010321, then the number as usual.
1: This is easy. Why didn't I try this sooner? Don't push your luck.
0: Stubborn.
2: Excuse me, what are you doing?
3: I'm calling long distance with one of those 1010 numbers. Makes you crazy.
2: Oh, it's crazy.
3: It's not.
2: It'll make you nuts. But with the new AT&T One Rate 7 Cent plan, calls are just 7 cents a minute.
3: Yeah, but you can only call at certain times, right?
2: 7 cents a minute all day, every day.
3: 24 hours a day, 7 days a week. That's simple.
2: Yes, it is.
3: So I don't have to use those 1010 numbers ever again?
2: No, you don't.
4: You remember the long distance phone battles? Services like 1010321, which was from Telecom USA, now a part of Verizon. Well, by dialing that, you could bypass your primary long-distance carrier for another one which was probably cheaper. Of course, the big carriers countered with their own deals and no extra numbers to dial, and they all had celebrity spokesmen, like Paul Reiser for AT&T and John Lithgow for 1010321. But we're going to dial up song number 17 this week, 27 years ago. And on the other end is Steve Wariner. I'm already taken. My

0: I'm Already Taken. Steve Wariner first recorded that at the age of 23 in 1978. In fact, it was his debut single, and it peaked on the chart at number 63. But 21 years later, he got back in the studio, re-recorded it, and this time it would be a big hit. On this day, it was at number 17, heading up to number 3, as we're listening to the memories from September 1999 on Weekend in the Country.
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Out of Blue Ridge, Georgia, 26-year-old Mark Wills. At number 16 this week in 1999, She's in Love. I was heading up to number 7 on the survey, his 6th top 10. Well, the guy at number 15 this week had a lot of top 10s, and that's an understatement. It's George Strait. What do you say to that?

0: Hey, that's the first of two from King George that we have in the top 20 today. They're at number 15. What do you say to that? I was heading up the countdown to number 4. Well, turning on the TV here in September of 1999, Working Professionals were popular on CBS, Judging Amy, Family Law, and JAG. Their comedies, Raymond, Becker, and King of Queens, but they and the other networks had rather thin sitcom lineups. After their biggies, NBC, Friends, Frasier, and Will and Grace, ABC had Drew Carey, Dharma and Greg, and Spin City, and Fox had Malcolm in the Middle. On the way out were soap operas like Party of Five and Dawson's Creek, news magazines were fading, and ABC's TGIF saw its run come to an end. But the network had the hottest program this season, and it was a game show.
1: From the four corners of the continent, we have flown them to New York City. People just like you, who called our phone number dreaming of instant riches. Will one of them seize this day, have the knowledge and the courage to change the course of their lives in one short evening? Starting tonight and every night for the next 2 weeks, join us from New York City as we play Who Wants to Be a Millionaire?
0: Who Wants to Be a Millionaire debuted on August 16th, 1999 with host Regis Philbin. It was on three nights a week, and it was the top three rated shows this season, Sunday, Tuesday, and Thursday nights. And the song rated number 14 on the countdown this week was by Leanne Womack, Now You Don't.
2: Better take

0: You See Me, Now You Don't, Leanne Womack. The third release from her album, Some Things I Know. The previous two singles made it to number two, a little past Little Rock, and I'll Think of a Reason Later. And this weekend in 1999, Now You Don't was at number 14, two positions away from its high.
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3: 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Well, our time locale this weekend is September of 1999. Well, we're up to number 13 on the chart, and as promised, here's our second visit with George Strait. Write this down.

0: Write this down. George Strait at number 13 this week in 1999. That was moving off the survey after becoming his 35th number one single. And it also went platinum, selling 1 million copies. Well, here in September of 99, Bill Clinton was the president of the United States. I should say still president, because he survived an impeachment trial back in January. Now, you know all the grief that comes with being president. It's still a pretty cool job. For example, this week, Clinton welcomed the NBA champion San Antonio Spurs. And this weekend, he was in New Zealand on a trade mission. But there's other work, too. The president this week urged Congress to vote on his health care package. There were 8 issues on his health care list. Now, the Republicans controlled Congress, and they said they were open to parts of the plan, like strengthening Medicare and HMO reform. But in return, the GOP wants the president to approve their tax cuts. And for this weekend's radio address, the president talked about making schools safer.
1: We know the best solutions to the problem of youth violence come when everyone at the local level works together. Students, parents, teachers, police officers, local judges, counselors, religious and community leaders. That's why I asked the Departments of Education, Justice, and Health and Human Services to develop the Safe Schools, Healthy Schools initiative to help communities coordinate their efforts to identify troubled young people, prevent them from acting violently, and respond when violence does occur.
0: The president also asked Congress for more gun safety measures after a number of school shootings over the previous 2 years. A little bit of politics from here in the late summer of 1999. We're back to the countdown now. Up to number 12, here's Trisha Yearwood, I'll Still Love You More.

0: Trisha Yearwood, I'll Still Love You More. Song number 12 on this day, 1999. That would move up two more spots to just make the top 10, her penultimate to reach that mark. And by the way, her final top 10 record would be the 2001 single, I Would Have Loved You Anyway. It's 27 years ago on this weekend in the country.
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4: It sure is. And today we've gone back to the second weekend of September in 1999. And right here in my hand is that week's Hot Country Singles and Tracks chart from Billboard Magazine. And at number 11 on the countdown, the first of two female trios. This is Shadaisy and Little Goodbyes.

0: Those are the Osborne sisters, who went by the name of Shadaisy, Kristen, Kelsey, and Cassidy Osborne from Magna, Utah. And that was their debut single, Little Goodbyes. A few weeks earlier, it topped out at number 3 on the chart, but this weekend in 99, it was down to number 11. Well, time now for a Weekend in the Country bonus record, a little further down the survey. And this man also had his debut single moving off the chart this weekend. It peaked at number 12 and was titled Who Needs Pictures. But his second release was moving up and headed to number 1. It's Brad Paisley. He didn't have to be.
1: When a

26-year-old Brad Paisley of Glendale, West Virginia, was on the chart this week in 1999 at number 53 with He Didn't Have to Be, soon to become his first number one and make Brad Paisley a big-time country star. He co-wrote the tune with his best friend, Kelly Loveless, and those two would collaborate on a bunch of other big singles like The World, Ticks, Start a Band, and Water. Loveless also penned top 10 hits for other stars like Terry Clark, Jason Aldean, and Carrie Underwood. Well, that's going to take us to halftime. We'll pause for a few moments.

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5: You're listening to Weekend in the Country on 96.9 WSIG, Mount Jackson, Harrisonburg. This is hour two of Weekend in the Country. I'm Craig Orndorff, and a happy weekend to you wherever you are and whatever you're doing. Appreciate you being here today, and thanks for coming back for part two. Well, this weekend we've gone back to the end of the 90s, September of 1999. And we're into the top 10 now, with five of those positions filled by ladies, including three of the top five. And checking in at number 10 was Martina McBride, I Love You.

There's Martina McBride, I Love You. Very heavy on the pop sound. That's because the song was written for the film Runaway Bride. And it was a hit on the Hot 100, peaking at number 24, but it didn't hurt it on the country chart either. It was heading up to number one for a five-week stay, Martina's fourth to headline the countdown. Well, the pop flavor continues with Alabama at number nine, with a song that was first recorded by NSYNC. And in fact, the boy band backed up Alabama on their version of God Must Have Spent a Little More Time on You.

0: There's Alabama featuring NSYNC on God Must Have Spent a Little More Time on You at number 9 this week, 1999. Coming off the countdown after topping at number 3, that would be the group's final top 10 record. All right, now it's movie time. Let's check out a picture from 27 years ago. Number 1 at the box office this weekend was Stigmata. Got terrible reviews, but some of the summer hits still playing included a new version of The Thomas Crown Affair with Pierce Brosnan and Rene Russo, The Blair Witch Project, American Pie, Star Wars Episode 1, Phantom Menace. But best of them all was The Sixth Sense.
1: I want to tell you my secret now.
2: Okay.
1: I see dead people.
2: In your dreams? While you're awake? Dead people, like, in graves and coffins?
1: Walking around like regular people. They don't see each other. They only see what they want to see. They don't know they're dead.
2: How often do you see them?
1: All the time.
0: Haley Joel Osment and Bruce Willis in The Sixth Sense. One of our favorite films here in September of 1999, and also playing the aforementioned Runaway Bride, as director Gary Marshall was reunited with Richard Gere and Julia Roberts 9 years after Pretty Woman. This one wasn't as good, but it did very well at the box office, and had a pretty good soundtrack, which featured Martina McBride, whom we played a couple of minutes ago, and the song at number 8 on the countdown this week from the Dixie Chicks, Ready to Run. When the

Natalie Maines, Marty McGuire, and Emily Strayer, the Dixie Chicks at number 8 this week, 1999. That was the first single from their album Fly, also on the Runaway Bride soundtrack. That was heading up the chart to number 2. Well, what's new here in September of 1999? Unveiled this past week, a stamp from the U.S. Postal Service honoring Star Trek. It features a picture of the USS Enterprise, and by the way, a first-class stamp was 33 cents. New in tech recently, Apple unveiled the G4, the world's first desktop supercomputer. It had a 22-inch flat-screen monitor, and the price was $6,500. Also this year, everybody had a singing fish, like Big Mouth Billy Bass. The digital

0: common allergens. Don't suffer. Swiffer.
1: The Swiffer was brand new here in September of 1999. Now, by the way, this show is a great companion for house cleaning. Not implying that your place needs it. I'm just saying we're a good choice to have on in the background because we have great music, like the song at number 7 this week in 99. It's Little Man by Alan Jackson.

0: Alan Jackson, Little Man. Survey song number 7 this week in 1999, moving up to number 3, and that would be his first record to crack the top 40 on the Hot 100 pop chart.
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5: country. Today, we've taken a 27-year stroll down old memory lane to September of 1999. And we've got the most popular country singles in America from that weekend. And we check in at number 6 with Tim McGraw, Something Like That.

Tim McGraw at number 6 this week in 1999, Something Like That. Soon to be his 10th number 1 hit and sell 2 million copies. And if you remember that song being on the radio all the time, well, you're right. Broadcast data systems that monitor radio airplay reported that from the first day of 2000 to the last day of 2009, Something Like That was the top played radio single in any musical genre. It got nearly 500,000 spins during the decade. And the crazy thing is, that doesn't include all the plays that it got here in the summer of 99 when it was released and moving up the chart. But it's a catchy, up-tempo tune, simple lyrics with a universal theme, and radio programmers like it because the song times out right around 3 minutes. Well, coincidentally, next up on the countdown was Tim McGraw's better half. Of course, it's Faith Hill at number 5, The Secret of Life. Come on.

0: The Secret of Life. That's Faith Hill at number 5 this week, 1999, one away from its high on the countdown. Well, we were 14 months from the next presidential election, so the campaigning had already begun. The Republicans were looking to take back the White House, and already on the slate was Texas Governor George W. Bush, son of the former president George H.W. Bush. Senator John McCain also threw his hat in, along with businessman Steve Forbes. He would have a good showing early in the primaries, but faded quickly. And then Bush was able to take down McCain. Meanwhile, for the Democrats, it was already just a two-man race. The Vice President, Al Gore, and former Senator and former NBA star, Bill Bradley.
1: I'm more interested in leadership than polls and politics. And I believe we need a new kind of leadership. A leadership that puts the people front and center, not the president. A leadership that respects the people as well as challenges them. We must unleash the potential of Americans as public citizens. For only then will America be the place that it can be. We must put every American on the train of that deeper, broader prosperity. For only then will justice reign.
0: Bill Bradley made it official this week in 1999. He was running for president, but he trailed Gore in the polls by about 2-1 and was never really competitive, as Gore would go on to sweep the primaries. Meanwhile, trying to make a sweep on the country music charts was Jody Messina. Her previous three singles from her album I'm All Right went to number one, but this one had already peaked and was moving off the survey. At number four this week, Lesson in Leavin'.

0: As I mentioned, the previous three singles from Jody Messina all went to number one. Bye Bye, I'm All Right, and Stand Beside Me. Listen and Leavin' topped out at number two. Oh no, so close, but hey, three in a row and a number two ain't bad either. Plus, the fifth release from the album I'm All Right would make it to the top 10 as well, Because You Love Me. Lesson and Leavin' was at number four this week in the time capsule marked 1999 for this weekend in the country.
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3: That's us collectively, individually. I'm Craig Orndorff here in the Shenandoah Valley. You know who you are, and you're listening on Star Country if you're in Lewistown and Burnham, Pennsylvania, WVNW. They've got us on the river, WXBC in Hardinsburg, Kentucky. And it's Cat Country, KATI, in California, Missouri. Well, today our subject matter is September of 1999, and we're up to number 3 on the chart from that weekend with the hit of the summer. And it was finally beginning its descent of the countdown. Here's Lone Star, Amazed.

What a smash for Lone Star. Richie McDonald, Michael Britt, Dean Sams, Keach Rainwater, Amazed. After 8 weeks at number one, they were down to number three this week in 1999. And now it's sports time from here in September of 99. Lots to get to. Here we go. NASCAR in Richmond this weekend. Tony Stewart got his first win. And Dale Jarrett would win the championship with 29 top 10 finishes. Baseball, more home runs this year between Mark McGwire and Sammy Sosa. Big Mac got 65. Sosa finished with 63. They became the only players to hit 60 twice. There were three no-hitters this year. The Cards' Jose Jimenez no-hit the Diamondbacks on June 25th. July 16th, David Cone of the Yankees a perfect game against the Expos. And wouldn't you know it, Don Larsen threw out the first pitch that day. And this very weekend, September 11th, Eric Milton of the Twins no-hit the Angels. And in the World Series, the Yankees would make it back-to-back. They'd take out the Braves in four straight. World records falling on the track. On June 16th, Maurice Greene took the 100 at 9.79. On July 7th, Hisham El-Garouche broke the mile mark. August 26th, Michael Johnson set the new standard in the 400. And on September 5th, Noah Nagini of Kenya broke an 18-year record in the 1,000. And by the way, his mark stood until here in July of 26. The NFL season kicked off this weekend, and the St. Louis Rams opened with a 27-10 victory over Baltimore. Kurt Warner and Marshall Faulk would lead the Rams to the title. And this weekend at the U.S. Open, Serena Williams got her first Grand Slam. She beat Martina Hingis, and Andre Agassi defeated Todd Martin to complete his comeback from a wrist injury and off-court issues to win it in five sets, his fifth Grand Slam and second U.S. Open. And that's sports from this weekend in 1999. And we're back to the countdown now, and this week's second place record was by Kenny Chesney. You had me from hello. One word.

0: On the motion picture Jerry Maguire, the most famous line was, "Show me the money." But the most touching moment of the film came from Renee Zellweger when she said, "You had me at hello." Well, that line inspired Kenny Chesney to write that song with Skip Ewing. And they altered the title just a bit to "You Had Me From Hello." That was number 2 this week, 1999. Next week, it would be in the top spot, the 3rd to make that mark for Kenny Chesney. Well, who was in that position this week? We'll find out next on Weekend in the Country.
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0: Be sure to like us and follow us on Facebook. It is also Weekend in the Country. Well, I've just looked at the clock and we are running low on time, so no classic country feature today. We got to go right to the number one song from this weekend in 1999. But first, the number one news story, and that was the weather. Crazy. We had a wet, snowy January, but from February to August, it was the third driest in the previous 105 years of record keeping. And then hurricane season ramped up. There were five Category 4 hurricanes, the most ever in a single season. Meteorologists blamed it on the weather pattern La Nina. Now last week, Hurricane Dennis hit the Middle Atlantic states. Thankfully, it didn't do too much damage, and it brought some much-needed rain. But what the area didn't need was another storm right behind it. But this weekend, the Atlantic seaboard states were preparing for Hurricane Floyd. By midweek, it brushed by northern Florida, Georgia, and South Carolina, but then made a direct hit on Wilmington, North Carolina.
1: Howling winds signaled the pre-dawn assault by Floyd on a deserted downtown Wilmington. While the winds on the mainland were less than what forecasters had feared, hurricane gusts, some topping 130 miles per hour, did lash the fragile barrier islands. In the coastal town of Wrightsville Beach, hours of pounding surf left streets clogged with sand and chunks of debris. It's water that will be Floyd's legacy. More than 20 inches of rain in 30 hours swamped low-lying areas with floodwaters.
0: That's Bob Orr reporting for CBS. 51 of the 85 fatalities from Hurricane Floyd were in North Carolina, and the state sustained $4 billion in damage, severe farming losses, and environmental damage as well. Floyd did a number in Virginia as well, and dumped lots of rain all the way up the East Coast into Canada. Hurricane Floyd was on our radar this weekend in 1999. And on top of the country music countdown this weekend, 27 years ago, was a Kansas native who got her first job in Nashville at Opryland USA in 1989. 10 years later, she was at the top of the charts. At number one, here's Shelley Wright, Single White Female.
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0: Everybody, we're all out of time. 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

From Wellsville, Kansas, that's Rochelle Renee Wright. Shelley Wright, a single white female. That would be her only number one hit and also her only top 10 record as well. But she was holding the top spot on this day in 1999. Well, that's it for this week's show, everybody.

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